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It's the best party on the planet right here on Saturday Night Dance Party on 94.3 WIBC, the rhythm of the city. You partying with your radio relative, Marquette Sutton. And I hope you are enjoying yourself, whether you've been rocking with me or you just tuned in. I just want to make sure that you are having a good time. Now, this is one of my favorite times of the show because this is where I get to show love to my good people in and around the city. I want to start with Sam

ex Ezell. Happy, happy birthday. My cousin David Edwards. What's up, cuz? Good to see you over the weekend. Shanera Billings. What's going on? That's my girl right there. Been rocking with her since high school. Krista Gibbs. What's going on?

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0: Vivian Green right there on the Rhythm of the City 94.3 WYBC. 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

0: It's your Radio Road Tip Marquez Sutton right here on the Saturday Night Dance Party on 94.3 WIBC, the rhythm of the city, Skip Marley and Her. Now, I want to shout out my girl, Keisha. What's going on, Keisha? And also my guy, Lewis. What's up, Lewis? Now, you know what happened Thursday night. It went down. Donnell Jones and Joe on the verse. Now, listen, I hate when people ask me who you think won. I don't know. It was so good. It was like being back in the 90s, being young, enjoying myself. I like both artists and songs that were on both sides. We all won. It was a party nonetheless. So if you ask me who won, we as the people won. Now, keep it coming, Verses. I love what y'all doing, man. Love it, love it, love it. And we got more music. We got Summer Walker and much, much more right here on the Saturday Night Dance Party, 94.3 WIBC.
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1: 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Once again, Unity in the Community at Gulf Street Park, originally scheduled for Sunday, August 23rd, has been rescheduled to Sunday, August 30th due to weather. The time remains the same. 1 p.m. to 7 p.m. We'll have music, free food, free haircuts for kids under 12, splash houses, bounce houses, health screenings, vendors, bike raffles, a kids dance contest, and the Hill Legendary All-Stars taking on the Newhallville All-Stars in a basketball game. 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
1: 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It is about that time, but listen, we had a good time, DJ J.

0: because that's what it's all about right here on a Saturday night. The Mercury Free Master Mix and Saturday Night Dance Party. So until we meet again, like I say, every single week, and you have a safe, that's right, a safe and wonderful weekend. 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
3: From the WYBC community calendar, Unity in the Community at Gulf Street Park, originally scheduled for Sunday, August 23rd, has been rescheduled to Sunday, August 30th due to weather. Once again, Unity in the Community at Gulf Street Park, originally scheduled for Sunday, August 23rd, has been rescheduled to Sunday, August 30th due to weather. 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

0: From the WYBC Community Calendar, Unity in the Community at Gulf Street Park, originally scheduled for Sunday, August 23rd, has been rescheduled to Sunday, August 30th due to weather. Once again, Unity in the Community at Gulf Street Park, originally scheduled for Sunday, August 23rd, has been rescheduled to Sunday, August 30th due to weather. 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

0: I'm Daryl Huckabee from DDN The Morning, here to tell you that the best way to jumpstart your day is with us. We'll kick off the morning by spreading positive vibes and words of inspiration. We'll also keep you connected to community events and the top trending stories here in New Haven as well as throughout Connecticut. And Dee Dee will keep you on top of everything in the entertainment industry with the hot topics. And of course, we've got the cash giveaway with the $1,000 minute game, plus tickets to all the hottest concerts here in New Haven and throughout Connecticut. Then you got comedian J.J. Williamson along with Jay Cruz and Trey G to provide all the fun and laughter. That makes for the best recipe to start your day. Isn't that right, Dee Dee?
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0: From the WYBC Community Calendar, Unity in the Community at Gulf Street Park, originally scheduled for Sunday, August 23rd, has been rescheduled to Sunday, August 30th due to weather. Once again, Unity in the Community at Gulf Street Park, originally scheduled for Sunday, August 23rd, has been rescheduled to Sunday, August 30th due to weather. The time remains the same, 1 p.m. to 7 p.m. We'll have music, free food, free haircuts for kids under 12, splash houses, bounce houses, health screenings, vendors, bike raffles, a kids dance contest, and the Hill Legendary All-Stars taking on the Newhallville All-Stars in a basketball game. 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

0: 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Once again, Unity in the Community at Gulf Street Park, originally scheduled for Sunday, August 23rd, has been rescheduled to Sunday, August 30th due to weather. The time remains the same, 1 p.m. to 7 p.m. We'll have music, free food, free haircuts for kids under 12, splash houses, bounce houses, health screenings, vendors, bike raffles, a kids dance contest, and the Hill Legendary All-Stars taking on the Newhallville All-Stars in a basketball game. 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
1: How many of you feel like you just can't take anymore? I've had enough, God. I need you. And I really need you right here.

0: Good morning, good morning, good morning, New Haven. How are you doing? This is Sweet Sounds of Praise here at 94.3 WYBC. This is your host, AJ, and I'll be churching with you until the hour of 9 a.m., bringing you some great gospel music. You know we've gotten the morning started off on a high note. Charlotte Williams, but I need you right here. Calvin Cooper, Never Look Back. My brother Jason Nelson with Made New. Brendan Watts, Unmatched. And Corinne Hawthorne, his favorite. It is Sunday morning. This is, what is this? This is the fourth Sunday in August. Can you believe August is almost over? Just one more week. And then we'll be looking at fall and looking at the fall weather coming soon. And fall after fall comes winter. So, you know, it'll be Christmas before you know it. Somebody was just saying a couple of days ago, or maybe a couple of weeks ago, that Christmas is like 130-some days away. I can't believe we're already talking about the holiday season. But I need you to sit back, relax, go get your coffee, your tea, your croissant, your English muffin, whatever it is that you do a Sunday morning, and get your mind ready and get it stayed on Him, because we are about to have a morning of good praise and worship to get your mind ready to go into the sanctuary later today. Don't go anywhere. Don't you turn that dial. We'll be back with more great gospel music here at 94.3 WYBC, the rhythm of the city.
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This is your host, AJ, and we are churching this Sunday morning. But I need to take a break and just say thank you. Thank you for tuning in to Sweet Sounds of Praise. Myself and Super Producer Earn and Dr. Sister Gwen and Jerry Green, we do not take it for granted that you get up every Sunday and listen to us. And you know, if you're listening to me, you mean you up early, because I come on at 6 a.m. So I appreciate your faithfulness to Sweet Sounds of Praise. We also want to say thank you to Arts Television and Appliance, who proudly sponsors Sweet Sounds of Praise every Sunday morning. Art, you are a blessing to this community. So if you need a television, if you need a toaster, if you need an air conditioner, listen, go on out to 92 State Street to Arts Television and Appliance and let them know that Sweet Sounds of Praise sent you out there. All right? Don't go anywhere. 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I'm telling you, we got the best music coming back up, and that's gospel music here at 94.3 WIBC. 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

0: From the WYBC Community Calendar, Unity in the Community at Gulf Street Park, originally scheduled for Sunday, August 23rd, has been rescheduled to Sunday, August 30th due to weather. Once again, Unity in the Community at Gulf Street Park, originally scheduled for Sunday, August 23rd, has been rescheduled to Sunday, August 30th due to weather. 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

0: You're back here at 94.3 WYBC. This is your host, AJ. And when I tell you, we just had an amazing set of gospel music. We have heard from so many amazing artists. J.J. Harrison, Bishop Marshall Monk out of Hartford, Connecticut. Lisa Knowles featuring the Brown Sisters. Norman Hutchison, Bishop Hezekiah Walker, Rose Boyd. And recently we just heard Jamela Douglas, Victory. Ja'Kalyn Carr, Don't Fail. Tiffany Williams, It Is You. Tamaya J with God Is Good. And Eddie Bishop with Favor. So I want to send a congratulations out to all those nominated and those winners from the 41st Stellar Awards that took place on last weekend in Charlotte. I didn't talk about it much on last Sunday because I hadn't heard about all the winners, but we should be happy that some people from our own neck of the woods won some Stellars. J.J. Harrison, Equal Praise, Saccone, I think one or two Stellar Awards. Vincent Bohannon and Sound of Victory out of Brooklyn, New York took home, I believe, three. And I believe it was one of them was Choir of the Year. But we want to say what's up to all the winners, all the nominees, doing your work in the kingdom. And when I tell you the quartets was quartetting, them Lisa Knowles and the Brown Singers, I can't wait till the whole show airs. I've seen clips of a lot of different performances. And I've heard from people who were actually there. This is probably one of the best Stellar Awards in several years. So I'm looking forward to it airing. I believe it airs on Sunday, August the 30th on BET. So looking forward for a great night of gospel music. Don't go anywhere. Don't turn that dial. Grow great. More great gospel music coming up your way. Well, you're church with your boy AJ here at 94.3 WYC. And your mercy endureth forever. Choir music, the best music there is.
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0: You're back with your boy AJ here at 94.3 WYBC, Sweet Sounds of Praise. And I got to let you know that it's time for you to join WYBC and the Ungrouped Society at Soul Fest, Spirit of Unity Festival. 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

0: 94.3 WYBC, the rhythm of the city. We just heard from Jamar Esau and Triad, and they call that one He's My Rock. Ellen Hayes, Count Your Blessings. My brother from the DMV, Patrick Lundy, and the Ministers of Music with Hold On. David Walker, and I believe Higher Praise, Lift Him Up. And my brother out of Brooklyn, New York, Trayvon Perry and Team DP with Something Good. Now, if you don't have anything to do today, and I'm talking about after you get out of church, take a trip over to Gulf Street Park. Unity in the Community will be going on today, and they got so much planned for the community. I'm hoping the weather holds out, but there's so much planned for the community. There's going to be vendors, entertainment. There'll be some health things. I know there'll be some blood pressure testing. And go on over and support this committee. Brother Dex, you're doing a great job, and we look forward to this every year. So you all go on over to Gulf Street Park and support the committee and all the hard work they put together for this year's Unity in the Community. But right now, I'm going to get back to this great gospel music here at the Rhythm of the City. That's 94.3 WYBC, where you're churching with your boy AJ.
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1: For those who have ears, let them hear what the word of the Lord is saying. In the book of Romans chapter 8, it says, those who are dominated by the sinful nature think about sinful things. But those who are controlled by the Holy Spirit think about things that please the Spirit and the will of God. For the sinful nature has always been hostile to God and never did obey God's law. And it never will. That's why those of us that are still under the control of our sinful nature can never please God. Romans chapter 8, verses 5 through 8, the Life Application Bible. And this is a message to us as a people. Here in these verses, Paul divides people into two categories. Those who are dominated by our sinful nature and those who are controlled by the Holy Spirit. All of us would be in that first category if Jesus hadn't offered us a way out. Once we have said yes to Jesus, we can become confident that we are covered by a power greater than this world. For those who have ears, let them hear what the word of the Lord is saying. This is your brother, Pastor Donald Morris of Life Kingdom Outreach Ministry here in the city of New Haven. 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

0: This is your boy AJ, and I've enjoyed my time with you this morning. We've had some church this morning. When I say we had some church, we had some church. I just heard my brother, I haven't played him in a long time, but out of Brooklyn, New York, Danny Eason, and he had a song called Winner. Back in the day, when I was with Bishop Marshall Muntz and Celebration Community Choir, we were up and down the road so much, and we used to run into Danny Eason everywhere we went. Had an amazing choir. But you know, y'all, I got to get ready and get up out of here. I got to go home and get ready to get to the sanctuary. If you don't have anywhere to worship this morning, take a trip on out to 450 West Todd Road in Hamden, Connecticut, and come worship with the Revival Church, where our pastor is another Bishop Danny Bland. We come and we meet with the Lord there every Sunday morning. Great time in the Lord. So we welcome you to come and worship with us. And don't forget to come on out to Gulf Street Park if the weather holds out today. I believe it's from 1 to 7 for unity in the community. Like I said earlier, Brother Dex and the committee have done an amazing job putting everything together. They got toys for the kids. I mean, just so much going to be happening out there today. So let's go out and support. But listen, until the next time I see you or you hear from me, you stay safe and be blessed. Peace.
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Can y'all hear me?

0: 94.3 WYBC. It is the rhythm of the city. Sweet sounds of praise. And you know who this is. It is your super producer, Big Earn. What's good, people? You miss me? I know I missed you too, but we are back together. Man, I got a lot to talk about today. The end of the summer, being well rested, and let's pray and get this party started right. Kind Father, in Jesus' name, we bless you for this day. We thank you that you kept us all summer long. Thank you. No hurt, no harm, no danger. All was well. And we give you praise in advance for all the amazing things that will be coming our way this week. We thank you. We praise you. We love you. In Jesus' name, amen. Do not turn that dial. I have some really great music coming your way. And I got to tell you all about what happened to me all summer long since I'm at the end of summer. All right, don't turn that down. 94.3 WYBC, it's the rhythm of the city. Sweet sounds of praise.
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0: 94.3 to BYBC, Rhythm of the City, Sweet Sounds of Praise, Super Producer Big Earn here. It is the 9 o'clock hour. What am I doing? Yes, thank you, my loyal listeners. Thank you so much for being loyal and listening. Thank you for allowing me the opportunity to come into your kitchens, your bathrooms, your bedrooms, your cars, your places of employment. 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Everything that you need, television or appliance-wise, Arts having it. 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All right, don't turn that down. 94.3 WYBC's The Rhythm of the City. It's Sweet Sounds of Praise.
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0: gonna come to pass. 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
1: maybe the emotional kind of sappy moment. I'm not really sure, but
0: here we go. This summer I had the opportunity to work with some amazing kids. I'm the Youth Service Bureau Manager for the City of New Haven, and the programming for like Family Fun Day and other events are things that I'm directly responsible for. As a result, I have to work with the kids because we need people to help set up and stuff like that. So they stay with me for the entire summer. I become their work site. And I talked about them last week just saying how much I enjoyed them, but most of you know that I lost my nephew and earlier this year, Mello. And I had the opportunity to work with these other kids. And I think I needed that more than I realized because these kids helped me with the grieving process. I had an amazing time with these six kids. I need to talk faster because I'm running out of time for my break. But I need to publicly thank the parents of Taylor Jordan, Nazir Morris, Sincere Whitley, Amadi Toe, Kendall Groom, and Avion Singleton, because they have raised the absolute most amazing kids. These guys were top tier, most wonderful children. I told them that they are now my nephews. I am Uncle Ernie. There's nothing they could ever need that I won't try my best to make sure they have. They have been etched in stone as whatever we could do as a city to make sure that they're good, we're going to make sure that we can help them, because they are amazing, amazing kids. I love y'all. Uncle Ernie is always here for you. And thank you to their parents again for raising such wonderful kids. Don't turn that down. 94.3 WYBC is the Rhythm of the City. Sweet Sounds of Praise.
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0: 94.3 WYBC, Rhythm of the City, sweet sounds of praise. 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You know we do this. 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All right? 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
1: 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Once again, Unity in the Community at Gulf Street Park, originally scheduled for Sunday, August 23rd, has been rescheduled to Sunday, August 30th due to weather. The time remains the same, 1 p.m. to 7 p.m. We'll have music, free food, free haircuts for kids under 12, splash houses, bounce houses, health screenings, vendors, bike raffles, a kids dance contest, and the Hill Legendary All-Stars taking on the Newhallville All-Stars in a basketball game. 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

0: 94.3 WYBC with Mother City Sweet Sounds of Praise. Super Blues and Big Earn here. It's 11 o'clock hour. What am I talking about? 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

0: 94.3 WYBC, Rhythm of the City, Sweet Sounds of Praise. Super producer Big Earn signing off. Had an amazing Sunday with you. I'm going to, you know, chill out, do my thing. Probably cook a little bit. My godson is here and he is actually beginning Southern. Today is like a little orientation and tomorrow's another orientation. And he spent the night this weekend because I'm closer to the campus. He lives in Bridgeport. So, you know, he's here. I guess I have to feed him or something when he comes back. We'll see how that goes. But at any rate, have a good Sunday. I love you. There's nothing you can do about it. Against everybody, I salute you. I celebrate you. I love you. And we'll talk next week. All right. Don't turn that dial. It's 94.3 WYBC. And this is the Rhythm of the City. Sweet Sounds of Praise. I love you. Have a great day.
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0: to cook some food. 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Gwen and Marvin Chronicles, as well as Gwen's movie review. 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

0: From the WYBC Community Calendar, Unity in the Community at Gulf Street Park, originally scheduled for Sunday, August 23rd, has been rescheduled to Sunday, August 30th due to weather. Once again, Unity in the Community at Gulf Street Park, originally scheduled for Sunday, August 23rd, has been rescheduled to Sunday, August 30th due to weather. The time remains the same, 1 p.m. to 7 p.m. We'll have music, free food, free haircuts for kids under 12, splash houses, bounce houses, health screenings, vendors, bike raffles, a kids dance contest, and the Hill Legendary All-Stars taking on the Newhallville All-Stars in a basketball game. 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

0: got them down here at your feet on bended knee. You didn't have to do it, but you did. 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

0: I gotta make sure we straight so that we can continue being on with you. 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

about the church service, and we were just doing everything. So it's good to be home, and it's good to rest, because I gotta go to work tomorrow. I can't even imagine how many emails I have, seriously. But I'm glad to be home, glad to be with you all. Again, all you have to do is go on my social media, and you will just see the train of

0: hanging out with Sister Gwen here at 94.3 WYBC, and it is a community calendar moment. So I want you to get ready, because on Saturday, August 29th, at Silas Bronson Library in Waterbury, Connecticut, we want you to join WYBC in the Ungroup Society at SoFest. 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It's going to be held, like I said, at Silas Bronson Library Park in Waterbury on Saturday, August 29th. And it's going to be featuring live performances by R&B legends Glenn Jones and Sherelle. Yeah. 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I'll be looking for you there. 94.3 WYBC, Sister Moon is coming right back. 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

This Sweet Sounds of Praise here at 94.3 WYBC, and it's time for the Sister Gwen movie review. So this is a Netflix drama series. It is called My Daughter's Father, and so it is just one season. And the premise is following a high schooler named Julieta who has a sudden health crisis, and she's now in need of a kidney during her senior year. So in their search of trying to find this kidney donor, unfortunately some family secrets come out.

0: interesting. You know, it's not too bad. I would give it 7 Zeta Doves out of 10 if you're just looking for something to watch. But I don't want you to go in there with these grand expectations. For me, it was just okay. But I definitely wouldn't condemn it. Easy watch. It is a foreign movie, but they've translated over to English, so it was nothing difficult about that. But it was just eh. That's it for me. Just a eh. So I haven't run into these in a while. Everything I've been watching has been kind of wonderful, but for me, it's just like, it's okay. So Netflix, My Daughter's Father, you watch it. Let me know what you think. 94.3 WYBC, this is the rhythm of the city.
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94.3 WYBC. It is time for your girl to go. Yes, Sister Gwen is headed home, but do not fret. The maestro himself, Brother Jerry Green, is going to rock you out until the hour of 6 p.m. so you don't have to touch that dial. But it is time for me to go home, cook dinner, because I told y'all I'm tired of that fast food stuff. So cook some dinner and actually just go to bed to prepare for tomorrow. So I want everyone to have a blessed work week. I'm going to be with you next week. Same bat time, same bat channel. You already know the drill. Don't meet me here. Do what? Meet me here. Looking forward to hanging out with you next week. It has always been.

0: 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You're invited to join Kingdom Living Church for a day trip to see Sight and Sound Theater stage production of Joshua. 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

0: 94.3 WYBC, and welcome to Sweet Sounds of Praise. I'm Dr. Jerry Green on another great Sunday afternoon. We're going to have a great time as always. And we just heard from Little Prince and Company for all my quartet lovers today. And Lord, stop by here. So we got some great music that we're going to be sharing every Sunday, which we do. Also, I want to thank Sister Gwen, our super producer, Big Earn, and my man, Brother AJ, for starting off your Sunday morning today. And also, I want to thank everyone for your continuous support of Sweet Sounds of Praise. We are number one in gospel in the area. And thanks to your support every Sunday for being loyal. And also, I want to let you know we got some birthdays that we're going to be sharing today for this Sunday, August the 23rd. And also, as always, we have a Bible trivia question that we do each and every Sunday. And don't forget our Christmas toy drive that's going to be coming up in December. But as we get close to the date for Christmas, I know we got Thanksgiving and we got a few more holidays. I'll give you more details about that. We're going to have a great time and a great year. And this year is going by fast. It's already August and we're looking at September. It's right around the corner. So let's thank the Lord each and every day for every day he blessed us with. So we're excited today. Coming up next, we have some brand new music by the Volunteer Mass Choir. And look where the Lord has brought us from. We got some great music coming your way on the Rhythm of the City.
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0: 94.3 WYBC, and we are number one for gospel music. And we just heard from the Strong Tower Church Choir. I just love this song, and Arise. That's what the Lord wants us to do, to arise from darkness and get into his marvelous light. And also Jesus Christ, he also arose on the third day. And that's why he's the King of Kings and Lord of Lords. I'm Dr. Jerry Green, going to have a great time today with you. Also, we want to thank our great sponsors, Arts Television and Appliances in North Haven. So they are proudly sponsoring this great show. So if you're in need for a nice microwave, refrigerator, dishwasher, or whatever you need as far as appliances, stop at Arts Television and Appliances. And they're, like I said, our great sponsor. And we are number one. So I'm excited with how God is truly blessing Sweet Sounds of Praise and also blessing you as well on this great Sunday. I want you to stay blessed and stay encouraged as well. We got some music coming up next by my man. They're going to be singing at our Christmas Toy Drive coming up on Saturday, December the 19th. Tyrese Hall and the Golden Stars, and I am so proud of Brother Ty. His late mother, Ella Vereen, she was a legend in New Haven. She just celebrated her birthday, heavenly birthday, a couple weeks ago. So happy birthday, Sister Ella. And coming up next, Tyrese Hall and the Golden Stars.
1: 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Once again, Unity in the Community at Gulf Street Park, originally scheduled for Sunday, August 23rd, has been rescheduled to Sunday, August 30th due to weather. 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

94.3 WYBC, and once again, welcome to Sweet Sounds of Praise on this great Sunday. I'm Dr. Jerry Green, having a great time as always, and we're just lifting up our Lord and Savior, Jesus Christ, because He's the author and the finisher of your faith today. So I want you to be excited today on this great Sunday. And we just heard from Ms. Lasha Knox, and this song is also featuring the one and only Brother Ernest Pugh. And last week was the taping of the Stellar Awards, and I believe that our Brother Ernest Pugh was nominated for a few Stellar Awards. He's been around for a long time in gospel music as well. Now, we got some birthday shouts for this Sunday, August the 23rd.

0: legend, Ms. Donna Walton. She's the president of the 100 Radio Coalition. So she's celebrating her birthday tomorrow. And to everyone, happy birthday. Now, don't forget to send me an email to jerrygreensgospel@yahoo.com for your birthday shout-outs, and I'll be more than happy to share your birthday every Sunday right here on Sweet Sounds of Praise. Coming up next, we have some music by Brother Demetria West, and you're going to love this song. Sit back and enjoy some great gospel music coming your way.
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1: For those who have ears, let them hear what the word of the Lord is saying. In the book of Romans chapter 8, it says, those who are dominated by the sinful nature think about sinful things. But those who are controlled by the Holy Spirit think about things that please the Spirit in the will of God. For the sinful nature has always been hostile to God and never did obey God's law. And it never will. That's why those of us that are still under the control of our sinful nature can never please God. Romans chapter 8, verses 5 through 8, the Life Application Bible. And this is a message to us as a people. Here in these verses, Paul divides people into two categories. Those who are dominated by our sinful nature and those who are controlled by the Holy Spirit. All of us would be in that first category if Jesus hadn't offered us a way out. Once we have said yes to Jesus, we can become confident that we are covered by a power greater than this world. For those who have ears, let them hear what the word of the Lord is saying. This is your brother, Pastor Donald Morris of Life Kingdom Outreach Ministry here in the city of New Haven. 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

0: 94.3 WYBC, and we are your favorite choice for gospel music at its best. And we just heard from my man all the way from Alabama, but he's originally from Bridgeport, Connecticut, and he sung at my showcase back on July the 18th. And we had a great time with the Reverend Haywood Anderson, and All I Have Is My Faith. And I just love this song in gospel music. And that's all we have, is our faith. And the Bible said faith without works is dead, and it's also impossible to please God without faith. And that's all we have today right here on the Rhythm of the City. I'm Dr. Jerry Green, having a great time, and keep me company today on a beautiful Sunday. If you're out there traveling, I want you to drive safe. And also 94.3 WYBC and Sisters Journey celebrate survivors. And this month we celebrate Dorothy Gibbs. And go to 943WYBC.com and read her inspiring story. And mark your calendar for the 28th annual Sisters Journey Pink Tea. It's happening on Saturday, October the 24th at the Mohegan Sun. And get tickets at sistersjourney.org before it sells out. And once again, congratulations as we celebrate Sister Dorothy Gibbs. And coming up next, we have our Bible trivia question. You don't want to miss this. Coming up next on Sweet Sounds of Praise.
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2: How many of you feel like you just can't take anymore? 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

0: 94.3 WYBC, and we deserve for my man, brother B. Chase Williams and Shabak. I believe he's from the Windy City of Chicago. I'm not sure, but I think he's in that area. And the power of God, and that's is so important because we know that God is powerful. He's a miracle worker, and there's nothing that is too hard that God cannot do for you. So just keep walking in God's blessings each and every day. I'm Dr. Jerry Green, and it's time for the Bible trivia question. I got a good one today for you. So I want you to stay close and learn some word today. What was our Savior's last command to his disciples? Once again, what was our Savior's last command to his disciples? And we have the answer coming up next on my next mic break. And also, mark your calendar for Saturday, October the 3rd. I will be inducted into my high school, Bridges C. Lee High School Hall of Fame. And that's going to be at Anthony's Ocean View. I'm looking forward to that. I will be nervous that night because I graduated in 1973 along with Pamela Monk Kelly and Hollywood. A lot of people went to Lehigh, so I graduated, you know, some years ago. But I will be nervous that night for Saturday, October the 3rd. I will be inducted to the Richard C. Lee High School Hall of Fame, and I'm excited about that. Coming up next, we have the sound, some brand new music by Miss Corinne Hawthorne. And you're going to love this song, his favorite. So sit back and let's have a great time. And coming up next is the answer to the Bible trivia question.
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0: 94.3 WYBC, and we are Sweet Sounds of Praise. And I just love to say that because we are bringing some sweet music unto the Lord today on this great Sunday afternoon. I'm Dr. Jerry Green, and we just heard brand new music by the Bishop Charles Ellis, and we are bringing our best praise today. Now, earlier we asked the Bible trivia question, and the question was, what was our Savior's last command to his disciples? And the answer was, make disciples of all nations and baptize them. And that's coming from the book of Matthew chapter 28 and verse 19. Hope you got something out of the word today. Hope you enjoyed the show today as well and Sweet Sounds of Praise. I want to thank also Sister Gwen, our super producer Big Earn, and my man brother AJ for starting off your Sunday morning today. And that's going to do once again for me, and Lord willing, I'll see you next Sunday. But tonight at 6 we have the electric drum, and tomorrow morning we have Dee Dee in the Morning with my man brother Darryl Huckabee, followed by Wanda Coppage with the Workforce, and then the legend himself, our Hall of Famer, my good friend Juan Castillo, comes your way tomorrow at 3 p.m. So make sure you keep that dial right here to 94.3 WYBC. And Lord willing, I'll see you again next Sunday. And coming up next, brand new music by my man brother Jason Nelson and Made New on Sweet Sounds of Praise. Bye-bye.
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1: This is the Electric Drum here on 94.3 WYBC, the rhythm of the city. I'm Rasheem D. Dixon, and joining me here inside the Electric Drum is Alicia Simpson Watts, Executive Clinical Director and founder of Collaborative ABA Services and author of It's Okay, Maddie. Alicia, welcome to the Electric Drum.
2: Hi, thank you. Good evening. Thanks for having me.
1: All right, Alicia, for listeners meeting you for the first time, who is Alicia Simpson Watts?
2: So I am the founder, executive clinical director here at Collaborative ABA Services here in Middletown, Connecticut. We work with kids with autism, ages 2 to 18, and we provide a multidisciplinary care of services. And I'm also the author of It's Okay, Maddie, which is a story about autism, big feelings, and learning some coping skills, which is actually inspired by my daughter.
1: Okay. So, Alicia, you were raised between Connecticut and Delaware. What was your childhood like growing up between those two places?
2: Oh, my goodness. Completely different. I remember in Connecticut, I was maybe around going into second grade. I had my friends and it was very more fast paced. And I remember one incident when I was younger, and I think this might have also impacted my parents' move to Delaware, is we were picking my dad up from work. And I remember sitting in the back seat, and all of a sudden we heard like a boom and the windshield splattered. And I believe it was somebody had shot through, and we happened to be in a crossfire. And thank goodness, you know, it didn't, you know, hit anybody that was in the car. But I think at that point, my mom was like, hey, you know, I want to move to more of like a slow paced environment. And I believe that honestly probably influenced her decision for us to end up relocating to Delaware, which Delaware is totally different. You know, we were in Seaford, Delaware, which was very slow paced. I don't even think they had cabs. Like, to get somewhere, if you ain't have a car, you either walk or you rode a bike, and that was it. And it was a lot of cornfields and Purdue chicken. So very different than, you know, being like in the city of, you know, Connecticut in the, like the New Haven area, West Haven.
1: Okay, so Alicia, your family experienced some difficult financial times when you were young. What do you remember most about that period in your life?
2: Honestly, it occurred around, well, in Delaware, because it was very different. You know, when I was mentioning about, you know, being in the country setting, the cost of living was lower, but also the rate of pay was a lot lower here, you know, than Connecticut. And I remember, you know, us living in a really small two bedroom house, you know, my parents and me and my older sister. And I remember, you know, struggling to the point where we would work or partner with our neighbor and borrow from each other, rather it be sugar or, you know, some type of staple in our cabinet just to kind of get by.
1: Okay, so you just talked about it, you know, having to borrow the basic necessities to survive from neighbors. How did that experience at such a young age shape you as a woman?
2: It made me very humble. It taught me that, you know, everything isn't handed to you. You have to work hard. And it also taught me that you can't look down on people or judge people by their circumstances or situations. And for me, that was my motivation, you know, to work harder and, you know, just be the best person that I can be. So that way, when I got older, you know, I was able to provide for my family. And, you know, they wouldn't have to go through what I went through as a child.
1: All right. So, Alicia, by age 12, you were already teaching Sunday school, leading children activities, and helping your mother in home daycare. Where did that desire to serve others come from?
2: It's very interesting. You know, I feel like I've always wanted to help, even as, you know, a young girl. And, you know, just seeing my mom work with the kids in the daycare. And it was interesting because in her in-home daycare, she ended up getting the kids that didn't or weren't able to be at regular daycare centers. So she got the kids that had the behaviors, or, you know, the ones that, you know, were getting kicked out of daycares. And for some reason, my mom always had that special gift with kids. And I saw that and I was like, that's amazing. And I think that kind of installed something in me. And then also, you know, us being heavily involved in the church, you know, we were in church every Sunday and, you know, we were part of the youth choir. We were part of the regular choir. And, you know, that's why I was doing the Sunday school, part of the children's praise dance. So I was very involved, you know, at 12, even writing plays for the kids of the church. So, I think it comes back full circle because lo and behold, you know, now I'm working with children in a different capacity, you know, as a behavioral health provider. And it's like some of the things that you do as a child really kind of shape you as an adult, but some, you know, you really don't realize it until you kind of know. You're like, oh, this is interesting when you reflect on it.
1: So now your family returned to Connecticut to help care for your grandfather, who was eventually diagnosed with cancer. What did that experience teach you about family, grief, and strength?
2: Yeah, you know, you never know when your last day is going to be, and you have to live life to the fullest, and family always comes first. And, you know, when you're thinking about going through challenges, you always have to also look at the positives out of the challenges. Like, some of the positives is that I was able to spend time, you know, with my grandfather, who was in Connecticut. And at the time, we were all the way in Delaware. So I seen him, but I really didn't get to spend that much time with him. And it was kind of nice being able to spend more time with him. And also it puts you in like this caring role, and it definitely does teach you compassion and empathy for others. And those are things like, life is something that we shouldn't take for granted.
1: Okay. Looking back at young Alicia, were there any teachers, relatives, mentors, or community members who saw something special in you before you even saw it in yourself?
2: Yeah. As a child, you know, being in the church environment and, you know, being surrounded, we had some of our family that went to the church. My cousin, shout out. My parents being in that role, and the pastor at the time putting me in the position of school, or Sunday school teacher, and, you know, the children's activities, they saw in me something that I didn't see in myself, because I was only like 12 at the time. And I kind of took that role and I kind of ran with it from my younger self. But also when I was in college, I remember being at UConn and having an English class, and I could not stand this teacher. She was like the worst. And I had her for two classes in a row. And I remember her saying, "Don't even think about skipping my class, because I'm a no, because you're going to see me in the next class." And I was like, ugh. And I remember her saying, "I'm going to make a writer out of you, whether you like it or not." And it's funny because at the time I was just like, I can't stand this lady. And full circle, she did what she said she was going to do. She made me a good writer. Look what happened. I ended up writing It's Okay, Maddie, and also, you know, writing for other projects.
1: Okay. So now you said you attended, graduated from the University of Connecticut, UConn. When you first arrived there, Alicia, what was your dreams?
2: So when I first got there, I was like, oh, I want to be a nurse practitioner. I want to go into nursing. And like, that was my thing. And then I got accepted in the nursing program. And then when I got in the nursing program, it really wasn't what I thought it was. And so I remember, you know, being kind of discouraged a little bit, being part of that program. And then I was just like, you know what? I want to do something else. So I ended up going into sociology. And then lo and behold, when I graduated with my bachelor's degree, I ended up going and working for like a anti-poverty agency in Hartford. And then that kind of went there from wanting to go back to be a social worker. So I started off as a nurse practitioner and then ended up doing something else.
1: Okay. So, Alicia, you also got married at a young age, 18, while trying to balance college and, you know, multiple jobs. How quickly did adulthood become real for you?
2: It became real as soon as I stepped into college. And, you know, me being married, but also I was a kid at the time, too. And I think, you know, being married at 18, we both were still kids. And so that chapter of my life, you know, has passed, because I realized at a younger age that it just wasn't healthy for me. And it was something that came along with a lot of, let me see, how can I word this? It came with a lot of baggage. And it was a lot of baggage that wasn't healthy emotionally, or physically. And it was something where I realized, like, hey, that you've got to separate yourself. So definitely going through that, you know, at a young age, definitely.

0: precious. And I feel like if I stayed in that situation, I might not be here today.
1: Okay. So now you stated that you started off in school, nurse practitioner, that's what I'm going to do. And then you changed up. You changed up. What made you realize that, understanding and helping people was where your heart really was?
0: I think it started, like I said, from childhood and then kind of growing from, you know, working for an anti-poverty agency. And I loved it so much because I was a family service worker and it was in the inner city of Hartford. And we worked with, you know, parents that were low income. And like part of our role was to help them access resources in the community and helping them be thrive as well, because they had a lot of financial challenges. And I think for me, that brought up some stuff for me in my childhood's full circle moment. Which motivated me. And I was like, I just want to help. Like, even as a nurse practitioner, you know, it might be helping. It might not be like the community-based or social services or behavioral health, help, but it was still helping others from like a medical perspective. So I think I've always had it in me.
1: Okay.
0: It just manifested differently. How about that one?
1: All right. So Alicia, you became a mother while you were still in college, and I'm fascinated. You returned to class 2 weeks after having your child. Where did that determination come from?
0: Man, listen, I was like, I am going to finish this degree. Rather, if I have to stay up all night and you know, do what I need to do. It was crazy because I remember before I gave birth, I was so pregnant, and it used to be funny because we had those little desks that was real tight and narrow, and I used to try to squeeze in the desk and I couldn't fit, and I was just like, okay, I'm gonna give this up. And I remember talking to the professor and telling the professor, like, I'm gonna be back in 2 weeks. The professor was just looking at me like, what? I was like, I'll be back. And sure enough, we made that work. And shout out to my college friends that, you know, I still talk to this day, where I would bring the baby with me to school. That's, and they'd, right, be in the dorm, and they would watch my son while I was in class. And then I would go pick him up, and because his dad too was working too. So we would kind of like problem solve and figure out childcare. So, or if he wasn't working, he would have the baby too. But for the most part, we both were working, and we were, you know, trying to figure out because we had to make ends meet. And so we made it work. We had some creative childcare. Like I said, having my friends, we would watch him in the dorm. Yeah. Then I could go out of class. And then he would, sure enough, at graduation, in his little baby holder, he was at my graduation.
1: Absolutely. Okay. Now, Alicia, during that period, were there moments where you seriously consider giving up?
0: No.
1: So you was just ambitious all the way, right? Mm-hmm. I like that. Okay. So how important, because you said that you had a strong structure of friends and, you know, they would keep your son in the dorm while you would be in class. How important was having a support system during that period for you?
0: Oh, it was very important, because honestly, I think without that support system, I probably wouldn't have been able to graduate, because also with the support system, we had family, but our family was in New Haven, and I was at the time staying, like, you know, near the stores area. So that transportation, you know, that part of our support network wasn't necessarily available every day. So, you know, we had to have that support system, and thanks to them, like I said, I was able to finish my classes.
1: Okay. So, Alicia, we're living in a time where they're trying to take everything away from us. Mm-hmm. You said you also relied on programs such as WIC and food assistance. How has personally needing assistance affected the way you now view families who need community resources?
0: Yeah, it kind of goes back to what I was mentioning earlier, like you can't judge people. And, you know,

0: of thinking about just being humble and those supports out there. Just because someone is on state assistance doesn't mean that they're not working hard, you know, or it doesn't mean that they're not trying to get ahead. And I think that there's been some negative perceptions about public or state assistance that, you know, it's something that's not needed or people on state assistance aren't working. And that's not true. You know, there are working people out there that are trying to make ends meet. And honestly, with the cost of living, it's gotten harder and harder.
1: Okay. So, Alicia, after earning your bachelor's degree in sociology, you began working for an anti-poverty organization in Hartford, as you stated. Was that where you first realized social work was your calling?
0: Absolutely. That's how it all went down, I promise you.
1: Okay. Now, Alicia, you eventually returned to UConn and earned your master's degree in social work, while balancing motherhood, work, and, you know, serious illness within your family. How did you manage everything without losing sight of your goal?
0: I think it honestly goes back to having that support system. Okay. You know, support system is everything. And, you know, going through trying to navigate school. And, you know, at the time, you know, my son's dad was very supportive too. So we were two parents working together, but I also had, you know, my sister that was there that was helpful, my parents, his parents. So we had like a support network, my friends that were helpful, just to kind of help navigate that journey. And I think, you know, actually dealing with, you know, some of the family illnesses, you know, collaborating with, our family members and just kind of leaning on them for support and us just working together to get through those tough times.
1: Okay. Alicia, throughout your career, you've worked in schools, hospitals, community agencies, and intensive mental health programs. What did working in so many different environments teach you about families in crisis?
0: Yeah, you know, being in crisis, it affects everybody. It doesn't just affect one nationality or one culture. Anyone can be in crisis, and everyone deserves to get the support and help that they need. And, you know, being able to work with so many different systems also enabled me to be able to meet so many great people out there and be able to navigate and learn more and mobilize those resources out there so that I could be, you know, a better version of myself and be helpful to those that were struggling.
1: All right. You're listening to the Electric Drum here on 94.3 WYBC, the rhythm of the city. I'm here with Alicia Simpson Watts. And Alicia, I want to ask, what do you think adults sometimes misunderstand about young people who are struggling?
0: I would say that adults misunderstand, like young people, you said the young people that are struggling, is that, you know, their struggle shouldn't be a weakness. If they're reaching out for help, it should be looked at as a strength. And if they're going to an adult for assistance or support, then they're trusting that adult to help navigate along the way. So instead of kicking them while they're down, you know, being there to help support those younger people that are going through whatever it is that they're going through at the time.
1: Okay. So Alicia, as a school social worker in underserved communities, what did you see children and families needed that simply wasn't available to them?
0: Yes. A lot of it, I remember one thing that sticks out to me is when I was working with children that were on the spectrum or that had autism, it was very interesting to find that at the time there wasn't a lot of resources out there. There wasn't a lot of ABA therapy providers. There might have been very few in the state of Connecticut, but also there was very limited knowledge and resources for professionals that were working with kids that had different developmental disabilities as well. That was something we noticed. Also, and because of that, that's also what caused like lengthy wait lists, which means that there's like a short supply. Also, there we've also came across, I'm just trying to think, something else that we've came across in regards to lack of resources. Mental health was available, but there was also some like wait list as well, depending on like the area and the population of individuals that they serve. There was a shortage of that. Those are two things that can kind of come to mind at the moment.
1: Okay. Your professional experience with autistic children eventually became deeply personal as well. Mm-hmm. When did you first begin to notice developmental differences in your daughter?
0: So we started noticing around the age of like, let's say around 2 or 3, we started noticing she wasn't really giving us eye contact. We also noticed as far as play skills, she would have toys, but she wouldn't play with them. She would just sit there and look at them. And we were like, we don't think that this is normal. And when I was mentioning about the not responding to name, we thought that there might have been something wrong with her hearing at the time, not realizing, you know, that these were early signs and symptoms of autism. Because, you know, she spoke and everything, but, you know, she also had some medical difficulties where she would have silent aspirations, where she would aspirate on the food that she would ingest as a baby. And we wouldn't know that she's aspirating, which was a very dangerous condition. So she was very complex. So we had the medical component that we were navigating, but also, you know, those pieces of like the eye contact and the play skills were some of the things that we noticed, like, hey, like there's something not usual with her development.
1: Okay. As a mother and trained professional, was it difficult to separate your professional knowledge from your emotions as a parent?
0: It was. And I think even advocating for her, because believe it or not, she wasn't diagnosed till she was about 7 years old.
1: Right. Yes. Yes.
0: And so for me as a mom, and I think part of it was because of learning more and more and more about autism and the disorder, you know, being able to advocate for her and advocate for those evaluations, you know, it was emotional for me, you know, because it was like an uphill battle from a medical perspective, but even from the school standpoint, you know, like I had to sometimes take my personal emotions out of it and, you know, take it for what it was. But I think some of the emotional piece, though, was kind of like my drive.
1: Okay. So, Alicia, what would you tell a parent who feels something may be developmentally different with their child, but feels like nobody is listening?
0: And believe it or not, that happens. You know, I actually wrote an article about this in Successful Black Parenting Magazine. And this was one of the articles we talked about. And we're finding, especially a lot in the Black community, you know, they find that we're diagnosed later than other nationalities, which I thought was very interesting. Okay. And so, you know, we're finding that some parents are expressing these concerns, but they're being dismissed. They're being told that the child is going to grow out of it, or, you know, they're told to just watch and wait. From a medical standpoint, but also from a cultural standpoint, you know, sometimes it's not accepted in our culture where it's considered like, hey, you know, they don't talk about it. You know, if we don't talk about it, it doesn't exist. But in reality, we have to take it for what it is. And if a parent is feeling like, hey, there's something off with my kid, as a parent, you know your child better than anybody else, and you are your child's biggest advocate. And if you're expressing these concerns to your pediatrician, and they're not hearing you, you can always get a second opinion. But also, if the child is under the age of 3, what a lot of parents don't know is that they can self-refer to their state's birth to 3 system and have birth to 3 actually do the evaluation They don't necessarily have to wait for the pediatrician to approve it.
1: Okay, so Alicia, what are some of the biggest misconceptions about autism that you would like to see changed?
0: Oh my goodness. I always have to say, one person with autism is just one person with autism. It's considered a spectrum because no two people are the same or alike on the spectrum. And sometimes I hear misconceptions like, hey, you know, this kid gave me eye contact, so that means they're not on the spectrum. That's not true. It's a spectrum. It's just one of the characteristics. Or I hear another misconception that, oh, they're social. Okay, so they're social, but what they might, you know, like being around other kids, but there's other things that go with the diagnosis, like they might be around other kids, but maybe they're not picking up on social cues. Or maybe they're not initiating those conversations, or the conversation that they're having, it might be one-sided. Or the other misconception I hear is, that kid talks, so they're not autistic. Again, that's not correct, because there are kids that are on the spectrum that can talk to you in full, complete sentences. So that doesn't mean necessarily that they're not on the spectrum.
1: Okay. So we often hear the phrase autism awareness. You advocate autism acceptance. What's the difference between the two?
0: So autism awareness is, you know, making sure that we're educating the community, making them aware. But autism acceptance is taking it a step further and being more inclusive in acceptance of the differences.
1: Oh, okay. Okay. So Alicia, you returned to school to become a board certified behavior analyst and founded Collaborative ABA Services in 2019. What made you decide I need to build something of my own?
0: Yes, it kind of circles back to me being a school social worker and, you know, working with kids on the spectrum and realizing that there was a shortage of services available. Those wait lists were crazy. There wasn't a lot of ABA providers in that time because ABA therapy, autism providers were very new, and it is a new field. Also, in addition to that, we've noticed, too, that there was a need for more professionals that needed more experience and skills in working with that population, because working with the autistic population does require some specialized training and skills. It's not something that you can just jump into and be like, hey, this is my new career. And so, like, I wanted to actually, you know, help with a bigger problem, which was the shortage of services and resources available. So that's why I started, you know, Collaborative ABA Services, because I'm like, you know what? I'm going to start something where we're going to also help the community as well. So that's kind of where it started, me being a school social worker and then not realizing, you know, my daughter would get diagnosed with autism, you know, a couple years later. So it all came back full circle.
1: Okay, Alicia, for our listeners who are listening in who aren't familiar with ABA Services, what does Collaborative ABA Services provide for children and families?
0: So we are a behavioral health practice. We specialize in applied behavior analysis therapy, which is a therapy that works to increase individual skills and reduce what we call challenging or maladaptive behaviors. And at Collaborative ABA Services, we use an interdisciplinary or multidisciplinary approach to treatment. So we offer a variety of services. So not only ABA therapy, we offer social skills groups. We offer parent trainings. We do trainings in the community. We also offer occupational therapy, speech therapy, and even we do autism evaluations as well. So we kind of do a little bit of everything in regards to, you know, being able to provide services to individuals impacted by autism, but other developmental and behavioral disorders for kids 2 to 18.
1: Okay. Alicia, being a clinician is one thing, but becoming an entrepreneur brings a completely different set of challenges. What has entrepreneurship taught you about yourself?
0: Whew. It taught me that I have to take time for self-care, because it could become a lot. But it also taught me some valuable leadership skills in being a leader and, you know, growing those skills like time management, being able to prioritize, being able to deal with different people and different personalities, being able to problem solve, you know, when things happen in the moment, because, you know, as being an owner of an ABA therapy clinic, you know, I have to be able to resolve issues, you know, that may arise not only with the kids, but also the staff. So just kind of navigating, you know, building on my leadership skills and being an effective leader while also being a clinician and providing the quality services to our families.
1: So, Alicia, in 2025, you made the decision to fully dedicate yourself to leading collaborative ABA services. Was that a scary leap of faith for you?
0: Oh, yes. Because, you know, I was used to, you know, working multiple jobs. And I'm nutty. I'm crazy. I can admit. Because in 2019, when I started collaborative ABA services, it was collaborative ABA services, but I was also a school social worker. And then I was also a consultant as a BCBA, consulting for a third party agency. So I had a lot of jobs. And so I realized, you know, that I needed to really, to be more effective, I really needed to be present 100% of the time instead of like 25% or 45% of the time. And it was scary because, you know, when you're working multiple jobs, you have different income streams. You know, there's a lot of things that come with having multiple jobs. And I had to kind of buckle down and really put forth my energy into collaborative ABA services. And honestly, I'm glad I did make that decision because I feel like since I've been full time, we've been able to really, you know, work on some different initiatives and, you know, continue to provide those quality services for families.
1: Okay, so now I'm going to jump into this thing. Your mm-hmm. daughter's journey inspired your children's book, It's Okay, Maddie. Tell us about Maddie and what you hope children and parents take away from the story.
0: Yeah, so It's Okay, Maddie is about, you know, a young autistic girl. And, you know, she has some challenges throughout her day. And, you know, her mom, you know, is like one of the caring adults that kind of helps her with navigating those changes, as well as some adults in the school. And the book really focuses on not only autism, but it focuses on, you know, having big feelings. And that's something that any kid can relate to, whether they're on a spectrum or not. And also it speaks to having those tools or coping strategies, which is something that other kids can too. And what I liked about the story is it kind of shows like a child navigating the differences, but they're able to overcome them. And it's kind of like an empowerment, you know, in a child's point of view. And part of the book that makes it unique is in the back of the book, I incorporated some talking points to help adult readers that are reading these books to other children, how to have these conversations that are age appropriate to children that are not only on a spectrum, but children, typical kids, to kind of teach those that inclusion and that acceptance. But also I included in the book a list of resources and some information such as like the different services and supports available in a school setting, because that's kind of like my niche as well as, you know, previous school social worker, but also another thing I have under my belt is I'm also, I have certification as an administrator. So I'm also, my background also, I'm also able to be like a SPED director if I wanted to, or a principal, but I kind of went this collaborative ABA services route. So the information and resources that I know of, I wanted to also share that with those families that are reading about Maddie's story and helping them along with their journey.
1: Okay. So if listeners wanted to get their hands on It's Okay, Maddie, how would they go about doing that, Alicia?
0: So It's Okay, Maddie can be found on Amazon, Barnes & Noble, Walmart, Target, and wherever else books may be sold. And also you might be able to try out a copy in one of the local libraries.
1: All right. So, Alicia, with everything that you've been through, poverty, difficult relationships, motherhood while in college, financial struggles, family illness. What kept you going, girl? And, you know, what keeps you going to this day?
0: What keeps me going is the passion of helping others, my family. And, you know, I think about what my experience with, for example, my daughter and, you know, how I had to navigate the medical and the school challenges and being able to help support those that might not have access to those resources or have that background knowledge. Also, what motivates me is, you know, working every day in the field with those families that I work with and just seeing, you know, them thrive and, you know, seeing them feel relieved when they're like, hey, there is some support out there. That makes me feel good because when other people are doing well, it makes me feel well.
1: All right. And finally, Alicia, if you could sit across from that young girl who once watched her family struggle just to put basic necessities in the pantry, what would you tell her about the woman she would eventually become?
0: You know what? I would say just keep on moving. And, you know, those harder days are there's easier days ahead. And, you know, just to keep moving and all is going to be okay.
1: All right. You heard it right here inside the Electric Drum on 94.3 WYBC, the Rhythm of the City. I'm Rasheem D. Dixon, Alicia Simpson Watts, Executive Clinical Director and founder of Collaborative ABA Services, also author of It's Okay, Maddie. Alicia, I want to thank you for stopping by the Electric Drum and telling us your amazing story. Do you have any last words for our listeners?
0: Yes. I meant to mention, too, with Collaborative ABA Services, we have some initiatives going on as well. So we do have a Collaborative ABA merch store, which we actually sell autism awareness and education merch, like shirts, kind of like what I'm wearing right now. We also launched a new software of this year called Collab Wait, and it helps families get access to services in their community, and it helps basically agencies navigate long, lengthy wait lists for services. So we do have some initiatives and projects happening at the same time, forgot to mention. And I also want to take the time to acknowledge and really thank my family for their support, my friends for their support, and also the Collaborative ABA Services team for your support and your hard work and what you do every day for the children we work with. We don't definitely take your hard work and efforts for granted.
1: All right. Alicia, once again, I want to thank you for stopping by the Electric Drum. To each of you out there listening in, be sure to tune in to the Electric Drum each and every Sunday starting at 6 p.m. here on 94.3 WYBC, the Rhythm of the City, where I, Rasheem D. Dixon, get to sit and talk with some of Connecticut's and beyond most influential and important people. Once again, this is the Electric Drum. I'm Rasheem D. Dixon. Alicia, thank you for joining me.
0: Thank you for having me.
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7: 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Once again, Unity in the Community at Gulf Street Park, originally scheduled for Sunday, August 23rd, has been rescheduled to Sunday, August 30th due to weather. The time remains the same. 1 p.m. to 7 p.m. We'll have music, free food, free haircuts for kids under 12, splash houses, bounce houses, health screenings, vendors, bike raffles, a kids dance contest, and the Hill Legendary All-Stars taking on the Newhallville All-Stars in a basketball game. 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

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She's a 9, a 10, a 20, 50. 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